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Also running all weekend long, get ready for Windsor Essex's newest cycling festival. Cycle the Berg is a three-day celebration of bikes, community, live entertainment, and everything that makes Amherstburg an incredible place to ride and explore. This is part of Amherstburg's open-air weekends, and there's literally something for everyone. On Saturday, August 15th, come down to the Riverbook store and meet Mario, as in Mario Brothers Mario. He'll be there from 12 to 1 p.m., and then again 3:30 to 4:30 p.m., to meet the whole family, and they're celebrating all things Nintendo. Also Saturday, August 15th, from 5 to 10 p.m., it's the Kingsville Block Party, and it's country night. 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Also Saturday, August 15th, how about some Sunset Farm Yoga? Join the Runaways Farm in Amherstburg for a magical evening yoga session under the setting sun. They'll be opening the gate to the back pasture to let the goats and sheep wander around if they should so choose. I mean, that sounds fun as ever. So bring your yoga mat and good energy. They'll also have a fire to cozy up to afterwards, complete with vegan marshmallows, popcorn, and beaver tails. Location is 4701 Alma Street, Amherstburg. Please arrive at 6:45 p.m. and there's no cost, but donations are appreciated. And Sunday, August 16th, have you ever wondered what happens at our local Coast Guard station? 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

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Also running all weekend long, get ready for Windsor Essex's newest cycling festival. Cycle the Berg is a three-day celebration of bikes, community, live entertainment, and everything that makes Amherstburg an incredible place to ride and explore. This is part of Amherstburg's open air weekends, and there's literally something for everyone. On Saturday, August 15th, come down to the River Bookstore and meet Mario, as in Mario Brothers Mario. He'll be there from 12 to 1 p.m. and then again 3:30 to 4:30 p.m. to meet the whole family, and they're celebrating all things Nintendo. Also Saturday, August 15th, from 5 to 10 p.m., it's the Kingsville Block Party, and it's Country Night. 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Also Saturday, August 15th, how about some Sunset Farm Yoga? Join the Runaways Farm in Amherstburg for a magical evening yoga session under the setting sun. They'll be opening the gate to the back pasture to let the goats and sheep wander around if they should so choose. I mean, that sounds fun as ever. So bring your yoga mat and good energy. They'll also have a fire to cozy up to afterwards, complete with vegan marshmallows, popcorn, and beaver tails. Location is 4701 Alma Street, Amherstburg. Please arrive at 6:45 p.m. and there's no cost, but donations are appreciated. And Sunday, August 16th, have you ever wondered what happens at our local Coast Guard station? 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

City. Down that street about a half a mile. And all her friends tell her she's so pretty. But she'd be a whole lot prettier if she smiled once in a while.

I told her, I ain't so sure about this place. It's hard to play a gig in this town, keep a straight face. It seems like everybody's got a plan. It's kinda like Nashville with a tan.

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Come out August 22nd at Seacliff Park in Leamington.

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1: Get ready for an epic night at Sea Cliff Rocks. 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
1: Good day, Amherstburg. 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
1: Beautiful day, August the 12th. It's nice out there today.
2: It's a warm one, but it is August, so yeah, it's very pleasant.
1: Or anything. I think it's kind of nice.
2: Yeah, it's very delightful.
1: That's right. And we just want to shout out that Sarah from Villanova, who's been producing our show for practically the whole summer, today is her last day. She's going to be wrapping up her time here at the station on Friday, so we just want to shout out and thank Sarah for all of her help and for bearing with us, mostly Ron.
2: Exactly. Great job, Sarah, and thanks for putting up with us and me and Team RTT.
1: Yeah, we wish you well on what's next.
2: Absolutely.
1: All right, turning our attention to the paper, top story this week was a rally was held last Wednesday

0: Day outside the Essex County Administration Office in support of the Essex Windsor EMS paramedics.
1: Yeah, their labor dispute is ongoing. They have a strike date of October 5th. Hopefully it doesn't get that far. I mean, right now talks doesn't sound like they're going very well. Hopefully the two parties, the county and Essex Windsor EMS, can find some common ground and get this thing settled. Hopefully we don't enter a strike situation. That's, I don't think, good for anybody, but the EMS staff are doing what they feel they have to do, and I'm sure the county is doing the same thing. So we got a story on the rally that was held last Wednesday afternoon. We got that as one of our front page stories in this week's Rivertown Times, also on our website. So make sure you check that out, find out more details of what's happening, and again, hopefully we get better news sooner rather than later, because we need our EMS.
0: And if they do strike, it's a 20% reduction in
1: service? Yeah, so that's what it's looking like. Essential services be maintained, but yeah, 20% Yikes. Service overall. So
0: that's impactful too. 20% doesn't sound like a lot, but when, you know, you're in need of an ambulance or help, that is quite a bit of time.
1: Absolutely. We, you know, all of our essential services are valuable. So like I say, hopefully the two parties can find common ground and work towards a resolution.
0: And we'll keep you updated as to ongoing negotiations there too.
1: Absolutely.
0: Town Council met Monday night in what became a marathon meeting stretching well on to 10:30 Monday night. Many topics were discussed: the fate of the Valenti development at the General Amherst High School and the possible development of a hotel at the corner of Simcoe Street and Melosh Road.
1: Yeah, the Valenti development looks like there's progress here. It looks like they're on the site plan stage because a heritage easement agreement has been finalized, and the two parties, the town and Valenti development, are pleased with it and have signed off on it. So what basically that means is there's an agreement around protection of the facade. It faces Bill Weigel Park. Of course, it's a south-facing facade, and that's the 1922 and 1951 facades of the building, as well as the six of the nine murals along the gymnasium wall along Laird Avenue. Those are going to be protected. The other three are going to be commemorated on the site somehow. And so that's going to allow the development to proceed. I know a lot of people were worried about that, and there were some hard feelings and gnashing of teeth and that sort of thing, but
0: I feel like we've been talking about this for months.
1: I think we have been, and but that looks like it's going to finally go ahead. So part of that development is an 8-story residential tower and an 11-story residential tower.
0: And no hotel in there.
1: I've heard talks that there could be, but we'll see. You know, things are progressing finally at that site at 130 Sandwich Street, the old General Amherst High School. And everything was all smiles on Monday night. Councilors calling it a transformative project, and I would tend to agree. And I know there's some concerns with it in regards to height and that sort of thing, but looks like it's going ahead. And possibly in the spring, shovels could be in the ground and we might see some action there. But that's, again, market dependent, according to Peter Valenti, the president of Valenti Development Corporation.
0: And the hotel that is possibly going to be developed out at the corner of Simcoe and Melosh, what's the update there?
1: Again, it's a possible development, and
0: long way to go.
1: Yeah, and the residents who live around there, particularly in the Meadowview subdivision, don't really care to see it go ahead. And they don't want a 5-story hotel or apartment buildings in their backyard. As was explained, though, at the meeting, I think the site plan that was shown was more or less just say, hey, this is what could happen. It might not be, you know, this intense of a development, but residents are, I guess some are upset. They're very protective of their privacy, their shadows, the traffic in their neighborhood, and they don't really want to see too much disturbance of that. And so we got a lengthy story starting on page 2 of this week's Rivertown Times, and it goes onto the web, of course, at rivertowntimes.com. And it was a very lengthy debate, and it was about a 2-hour meeting. It wasn't even part of the main council meeting. It was a planning meeting prior to the start of the 6 p.m. council meeting. And planning meeting went so long that the regular council meeting didn't start until about 6:40 p.m. and then the full council meeting. So it was a long night and a lot of big issues, and the hotel and apartment development was one of them. Again, a lot of residents, mainly in the Meadowview subdivision, were not too pleased with what they saw and made their voices and concerns known to town council. So we'll see where that goes. Basically, the next step is for administration to bring back a report outlining all the concerns that they've heard. That'll probably be a few months, I'm guessing, because they seem to indicate, administration that is, that it's going to take some time to compile all the report and deal with all the concerns that have been raised. So we'll definitely keep people in the loop as it happens.
0: 3 more candidates have announced they're running for Amherstburg Town Council, and 2 of them are featured in this week's Rivertown Times, one being Sean LeBlanc and the other Keith Boosey.
1: Yeah, we're trying to keep up with the candidates as they file, and pages 6 and 7 is where you can find the candidates in the print edition of this week's Rivertown Times. I'm trying to keep in somewhat order of which they file. If we haven't got to a candidate yet, don't worry, we're coming for you.
0: That sounds ominous, Ron.
1: We're coming for you to do a counselor candidate profile.
0: That's better.
1: Don't worry, we're not
0: breaking knees, right?
1: Exactly. Yeah, nothing like that. So I know there's been more candidates filed as of press time. Bill Fryer had thrown his hat in the ring for the mayor's race, and there's now I think 10 or 11 candidates for counselor.
0: Quite a few.
1: Peter Courtney has filed. He's in for another term as a counselor, and
0: what he claims will be his last.
1: Yeah, and after we went to press, Frank Clemenson filed his paperwork for as a counselor. So it's evolving. So we'd already gone to press when Frank Clemenson filed his paperwork. And so we have a list on page 7 of who, as of press time, has filed. Frank Clemenson's name will be added. So we're staying on top of the election as best we can, pages 6 and 7. As we know, elections can be a very busy season everywhere, especially in the town of Amherstburg, it seems. And again, more details in this week's RTT and on the web.
0: County Council news. Council has directed administration to bring back a report on land use for AI data centers and possible changes coming to the election process for warden and deputy warden.
1: Yeah, we've got a lot more details on this week's RTT. Page 5 is where you can find the story on the AI data centers. Of course, that's become a big issue. I know it was a hot topic at a recent Amherstburg Town Council meeting. And they basically said, you know what? You know, the county's looking into this. A regional approach is probably the best approach. And that seems to be the direction that they're going. Kingsville Deputy Mayor Kim DeYoung had brought that notice of motion up. And the county is following through on that. They're going to get a report. I'm sure it'll be quite exhaustive. This is quite a controversial issue. It is becoming. A lot of folks are becoming concerned about it. So more details on page 5 of this week's issue of the Rivertown Times and on the web. And again, there's more details as well as warden and deputy warden are elected. I know the current system is, as I covered the last one, and I've covered many of them, is mayors and deputy mayors that are elected for the next term of county council. They declare their intention of what they want to do, and they want to run for warden or they want to run for deputy warden. Sometimes, I know in the past at least, they try running for both. We have more details on what things could look like in the future in this week's RTT. And then county councilors amongst themselves decide who's going to lead them and who's going to be the deputy. And then so we got more details on what the future could hold for those races. And it's on this week's issue of the Rivertown Times. We know definitely there will be a new warden. Current warden Hilda McDonald says she will not seek the position again. She is seeking re-election as the mayor of Leamington, but she will not go for warden again.
0: All right, in other news, the Amherstburg Food and Fellowship Mission, they have temporarily closed for renovations with plans on reopening on August 18th. But in the meantime, many local businesses have stepped up to make sure those in need are being fed.
1: The mission is temporarily operating out of 179 Victoria Street South. That is the Senior Center. That's where the Golden Age Club meets. It's kind of a grab-and-go style. There's no dine-in option right now. So you go in, you know, get some food around the noon hour, and you take it and you go and you bring it home. The dine-in service will resume when the mission itself reopens. But right now it's grab and go, and a number of local restaurants and service organizations have stepped up and are helping the mission. So good for them. We got more details on page 3 of this week's Rivertown Times. Many of the renovations are to do with the kitchen and get new cabinetry and that sort of thing. And some of their cabinets are just completely giving out. So they're working with Williams Food Equipment. They're taking care of their cabinets and that sort of thing. And so we got more details on page 3 of this week's issue of the Rivertown Times. I should point out, if you have clothing donations or, you know, home goods and that's, please do not donate them right now. They are not accepting donations of those items. You can still e-transfer monetary donations to abergmission@yahoo.com, but please no clothing or housewares at this time until the mission itself is reopened. The mission is closed completely. The volunteers aren't even going in at this point, so please hold off on your donations and they'll be happy to accept them after the 18th of August when the mission reopens.
0: Turning our attention to sports, Admirals hosted a lacrosse clinic at the Harrow Arena. Amherstburg Soccer Club held their annual Day of Champions on Sunday. And I have to selfishly plug, the U18 Cardinals wrapped up their season with a tournament in LaSalle over the weekend. Happy to report we played 4 games. We did not lose 4 games. We did not win 4 games. We lost 3 and tied 1, but in some miracle of the tournament gods, we made it to the semifinals on Sunday morning, and that resulted in a loss. But it was a great season nonetheless. Very proud of all the boys and the coaching staff, and it was a lot of fun. Saw some things I've never seen before in the game of baseball, but everybody learned something, and we look forward for next year.
1: As long as they had fun, that's the main thing. So great job, U18s, and great jobs to the U12s and to the U10s. We got stories on them in this week's edition. And we have a story on, as you said, on the Soccer Day of Champions. That was Sunday at the Libro Center at the Larry Bauer Soccer Complex. And part of that was Essex MPP Anthony Liardi on hand to celebrate the successful completion of an OTF grant that the Amherstburg Soccer Club got. So we got full details on page 11 of this week's RTT. And we do have a story. It's not technically in sports, but it's the Amherstburg Freedom Museum held their golf tournament on last Saturday. And
0: where was that?
1: That was out at Coachwood and McGregor. Nice. And the big lacrosse clinic that the Admirals put on out in Harrow. So make sure you check that out on page 15.
0: I don't know anything about lacrosse.
1: Me neither, but yeah, they had the clinic come out. And it was in Harrow, so
0: that'd be fun.
1: Yeah, they tried that out, and it looks like it's going to become an annual event. So,
0: what if it's like the same rules as hockey? No, Sarah's shaking her head. No, she's like, absolutely not.
1: Yeah, it's I know they go up and down and try to score goals, but that's
0: That's like hockey, soccer.
1: So kind of like that. So I'm sure there's many other rules that are different. So I won't profess to be any sort of expert because I am definitely not.
0: Well, now that's become an annual event, this lacrosse. Maybe next year you and I go out. What could go wrong?
1: A whole lot of things could go wrong, but you can try and tell me how it is.
0: Yeah, maybe I'll send one of my boys. All right, turning our attention to the weekend, Friday night, the AMA is hosting their Perch and Walleye on the Patio. That's Friday, August 14th from 4:30 to 6:30. Perch is $25 and walleye is $20. It is cash only, but there is an ATM available. It's dine-in or eat-out. And there is an ad on page 2 for more information. And the big weekend out in McGregor, it's the 40th Annual Steam and Gas Engine Show. That's going to run from the 14th to the 16th. Adult prices are $8, children 6 to 12. Are $6 and children under 6 are free. The big parade, that's going to be Saturday morning, the 15th at 9 a.m. There is a 3-day pass option for $12. More information, you can see the ad on page 5. I know you'll be out there, Ron. You took part in the binding of the wheat, so now you get to take part in the fun festivities of the weekend.
1: Yeah, it should be good. I know they have opening ceremonies right after the parade, and that's down Walker Road to head south from St. Clement Church to Concession 11, which is the road that the Steam and Gas Engine Museum is on. It's the Essex side of the road, so it's basically, if you're traveling up Middle Side Road or County Road 10, once you cross Walker Road, of course, that it becomes Concession 11. So it's Walker Road from St. Clement Church to Concession 11, then Concession 11 into the grounds where the show is.
0: At
1: Coann Park. And so, again, be aware, it's a kind of a traffic note as well. So if you're using Walker Road on Saturday morning and you're cutting through McGregor around 9 o'clock, you will have to detour.
0: Yes, keep that in mind. And hopefully the weather holds. You know, it's kind of a crapshoot when you do things on the weekends in the summertime, but always a great time. Be sure to check that out. Coming up on August 21st through the 23rd, Barrels and Brass, presented by the Marsh Historical Collection. Some of it's free, some of it's ticketed. For more information, visit the Marsh Collection website at www.marshcollection.org. That's going to be very exciting. That's downtown in and around the open air footprint. Am I correct?
1: You are correct. I know I had a story last week's paper, but it's still on the web. You might have to search for it this week because the new stuff is on there. But
0: there's an ad, too, on page 13.
1: Yeah, so marshcollection.org is for more information. And this coming weekend, Open Air is featuring the Cycle the Berg. So that's in partnership with WebSea. So that's this week's themed weekend with Open Air. So that's this weekend. Barrels and Brass is the 21st through 23rd, as you mentioned. And then Latin Fest is the final weekend in August. And then Labor Day weekend. And then that wraps up Open Air.
0: Oh, we have Uncommon.
1: We have Uncommon coming up. So I think that's considered an Open Air weekend.
0: I don't think so either.
1: But they do close the streets with the footprint. So I think there's like a week break, and I don't know the days off the top of my head for Uncommon, but that is mid-September. And then, still lots to come.
0: Yeah, lots of summer left. That's what I keep telling myself. Anything else, Ron, before we sign off today?
1: Just a quick shout out to our driver, Louise. She's going around. She usually goes around with her daughter, Ashley, but Ashley's dog sitting today. So it's her boyfriend, Nick, who's accompanying Louise around the community. And again, we drop off papers in Amherstburg, Essex, LaSalle, and Harrow. So make sure you pick up your copy today. And I should point out, if you're listening to this, especially on the noon broadcast, instead of the 4:30 replay, Louise may be a little bit late. She's taking care of some personal affairs. in the middle of the day, so she may be running a bit behind. So if the paper's not in the store where, or the newspaper box where you usually get it,
0: it's coming
1: at the usual time, don't worry, it's still coming. So it may be running a little bit late, but it'll still be delivered, so don't worry, you can still read your local Rivertown Times.
0: All right, Amosburg, have a great day.
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Also running all weekend long, get ready for Windsor Essex's newest cycling festival. Cycle the Berg is a three-day celebration of bikes, community, live entertainment, and everything that makes Amherstburg an incredible place to ride and explore. 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
2: We are just rolling along with another episode of What Makes Amherstburg Great. It's Nathan Carr and Richard Petty. I like this segue.
3: Well, we're cycling through a lot of topics.
2: Oh, that is fantastic. Am I rubbing off on you, maybe, with the puns? We are talking about cycling today. And Richard, do you bike regularly?
3: Actually, in the studio today, because I biked over. Yeah. And I seldom take the car out. I mean, downtown, I can cycle everywhere. I do use, given my advancing years, electric assist, but I'm still a cyclist. It doesn't propel me 100%. It helps me get where I want to go. But I use it for all around downtown. I use it for getting on the greenway, which we'll talk about in a bit.
2: Mm-hmm.
3: It's just a great thing to get around town on. And you know what? It gets me out of the car.
2: Yeah. And I think there's a lot of people that get out there, and it's a great way to grab that exercise. What are the reasons kind of behind why you champion cycling so much?
3: Well, I think there's the health side. Mm-hmm. I think even with an electric assist, I'm getting exercise. You know, I went on a trip just a week ago and cycled well over 40 kilometers.
2: Wow.
3: Got pretty tired, but it was good. It was great exercise for me. The fresh air is really good. But the other thing, it gets you out of cars. You know, most car trips are not that long. People could jump on a bicycle and get to where they're going so easily and be so healthy. So getting out of the cars is a really big thing for me.
2: A lot of cities sort of embrace cycling, but it seems that maybe a few small towns do as well. What are your thoughts on that?
3: So when I was kind of studying to be this urbanist that I claim to be now, one of the places I had to go was Copenhagen.
2: Mm-hmm.
3: And I actually spent 3 days there. I biked to every meeting that I had. They say over 60% of the people bike there to work today. In the 70s, there's pictures of the traffic jams that were horrible. So I've biked in Copenhagen. It was outstanding. I've biked in Amsterdam. I've biked in Berlin. All of those cities. And now, and I haven't been in, yes, I was in Paris. I haven't biked there. But Paris and Montreal have really embraced

0: basically. Mm-hmm. It's healthy. They're taking people out of cars, and it's making a real difference. In small towns, you know, in my travels 2 years ago, I saw towns put up little signs, you know, cycle here, but it was all phony stuff. There was nothing from an infrastructure point of view. So small towns are way behind.
1: I had just actually taken a trip to Montreal, and I noticed they have the bike rentals. You can rent a bike. So they are really behind it. Let me bring it a little closer to home. Where is Amherstburg at with cycling?
0: Well, the potential's there. We've got a couple of, you know, we don't have protected bike lanes, but, you know, we've got a lane up beside the new high school, which I don't understand. It goes to Libro, but doesn't go all the way to Sandwich. That's very curious to me, because you can't have someone biking in what is a safe area, and then all of a sudden, where'd it go? And you're right thrown into traffic. So we have that, but we are no better than anyone else. But I think we could be. And the CWATS is close. The Greenway is close. Once you get to there, it's great. But getting there, we're just not there.
1: Tell me a little more about the Greenway.
0: So the Greenway is, well, it's CWATS, which is, I can't even remember what the acronym stands for, but it's transit for people. It's up to 651 kilometers
1: now. Oh, wow.
0: So, you know, the Greenway, you just get up there. It's the old Hiram Walker train tracks. Mm-hmm. And you can go to Harrow, you can go on to Kingsville. I bike that often. It's shaded. You see all kinds of birds. You see deer, you see rabbits. It's a great ride.
1: We talk about there being potential in Amherstburg for this to grow. What's next?
0: I'd love to see someone in this new election, whether it's mayor, deputy mayor, some of the councillors, to really understand best practices when it comes to cycling. Okay, Sandwich Street. It's a busy street, admittedly, but I've marked it off. It is the widest street. You do not need a street that wide. There's enough room in that street to put two protected bike lanes going north-south and the lane for turns, plus the lanes for cars. So if all along Sandwich, that would now team up with the trip to Holiday Beach. It would make such a difference. I think that investment, now it'll cost a little bit of money to put those in, but it's not horrific expense at all. It would make such a difference that Amherstburg could go from being like all the other small towns, which haven't done anything on cycling, to one of the small towns that's really embraced cycling.
1: It'll be interesting to see council peddle out their ideas for the future. That's another episode of What Makes Amherstburg Great. Nathan Carr and Richard Petty, and we'll catch you on the next one right here on CKBG The Burg.

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Stay chill, Amherstburg.

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There's new music from Ella, M&OP, and that one's called Daydream to kick off the local hour brought to you by Fort Malden Animal Hospital right here on Amherstburg's 107.9 The Burg. And Ella's actually going to be on with Spencer Doobie tomorrow afternoon for Music Monday. Make sure to tune in. She'll be performing a song and chatting with Spencer about her music and more. Again, it's happening tomorrow afternoon with Spencer Doobie, Music Monday right here on Amherstburg's 107.9 The Burg. I am Mark McKenzie. Thanks for tuning into the local hour this week. 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Visit them online at fortmaldenanimalhospital.com. New music from the legendary local Canadian rock band, Tease. Yeah, Mark Braddock and Tease. They actually have a big show coming up next weekend. This upcoming Saturday. So yeah, you can check them out in Leamington. T's going to be playing with, get this, Rick Labonte in the band of Brothers and Christian Vey. How cool is that? It's going to be going down at Seacliff Park in Leamington this upcoming Saturday, August 22nd. It's Seacliff Rocks 2. Live music from 5 until 10 p.m. Totally free. They are collecting cans and non-perishable food items. So hopefully you can, you know, donate some canned goods, some non-perishable goods. There's going to be a collection bin right by the merch tables, all to support our local food banks, the Bank Theater, Municipality of Leamington as well. And it's sponsored by us here at Amherstburg's 107.9 The Burg. All the details on that show over on our events page at ckbg.ca. Check it out. It's Tease. This is Rev Your Engines on the local hour here on 107.9 The Burg.

Emmitsburg's 107.9 The Berg. It's the local hour presented by Fort Malden Animal Hospital. That was Christian Vey with Flyboy, and you heard some T's inside of there as well. Christian, T's, and Rick Labonte and the Band of Brothers all got a huge show coming up this upcoming Saturday. Seacliff Rocks 2. It's going down at Seacliff Park in Emmitsburg, and it's a totally free concert. Music starts at 5, runs through until 10 p.m., presented by us here at Emmitsburg's 107.9 The Berg. There's also a food drive involved, so they're asking people to donate cans and non-perishable food items. There's going to be a collection bin right by the merch tables. If you want any more details on this big show happening this upcoming Saturday, free concert again in Leamington, it's Seacliff Rocks 2. Just go to the events page over at ckbg.ca. Again, you got the legendary T's there, Christian Vey, and Rick Labonte and the Band of Brothers. Here's some new stuff from Rick Labonte and the Band of Brothers. It's called It Is What It Is, here on the Local Hour on Emmitsburg's 107.9 The Berg.

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Amherstburg's 107.9 on the Berg with Glenn McNeil. Summer by the Sea. It's the local hour brought to you by Fort Malden Animal Hospital. I am Mark McKenzie. Thanks so much for tuning in today. And the Timmy Mac Band, a six-piece group from Harrow. They play a mix of rock and blues, folk, and alternative music. And they're really known for like their soulful vocals, high-energy live shows. If you've never seen them live, they are so good. They perform original tracks and covers and participate in a lot of local charity events as well, including their annual winter concert series. Check them out on Facebook, Timmy Mac Band. And here is a song from them called Soldier Love Song. It's the Timmy Mac Band on Amherstburg's Local Hour here on Amherstburg's 107.9 The Berg.

Amos Burgs, 107.9 The Berg. It's the local hour brought to you by Fort Malden Animal Hospital. That was the Tipsy 2, Why the Moon Hangs Low. If you're a local band, you want to hear your music on the local hour, just hit us up online at ckbg.ca. Click on the local hour. All the details on how you can submit your songs are right there for you. The Clear is another band from Windsor. You can check them out on Spotify or on Facebook. Just type in The-Clear if you want to find The Clear's Facebook page. You can check out some of their music videos there as well. This one is called Habits. It's an acoustic version of this song, heard exclusively right here on Amos Burgs 107.9 The Berg. It's the local hour brought to you by Fort Malden Animal Hospital.

Old dog, new tricks. That is Justin Latham and The Stride on the Local Hour, brought to you by Fort Malden Animal Hospital. Justin, also known as the barefoot musician, likes to perform without shoes. And hey, I get it. You know, there's a couple bands that I know that the singer likes to perform without shoes. He says he can feel the music better, you know, and it makes total sense, right? You can feel the vibration. You can connect with the earth a little bit more, right? So check out Justin next time he's in town. He's actually from Leamington. I am Mark McKenzie. Thanks so much for tuning in today. Got some Bobby Sprout coming up for you as well. New music from the Autumn Kings. First, it's Moon Suits. Here's Sleeping Together on the Local Hour here on Amherstburg's 107.9 The Berg.

There's Bobby Sprout on Amherstburg's 107.9 The Berg. It's the local hour brought to you by Fort Malden Animal Hospital. That was Heartbreaker. If you want more info on Bobby Sprout, who hails from Windsor, visit him on his Facebook page. Bobby Sprout Music is how you can find him. This next band, I'm honored to say that I was the first to play them on commercial radio. Been a fan of these guys for many, many years. They're just super nice guys, very talented as well. They hail from LaSalle and ended up signing with Hopeless Records back in August of 2024. And since then, they've just, their fame has exploded because they're now touring all over the world, which is just amazing. They're currently got a tour going on. They're going to be in Illinois on August 20th. The closest date to here would be September 22nd. In Cleveland, they're going to be playing the House of Blues there. But yeah, they're going to be touring literally from this month through until the end of September. They wrap up their tour in Montclair, New Jersey on September 27th. AutumnKings.com for more info. Here's the latest from Autumn Kings. This is Snake Charmer. 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It's Amherstburg's Local Hour on 107.9 The Berg.

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Amherstburg's 107.9 The Berg with 2 years apart. That is Wash Away. Big fan of those guys. Make sure to check them out on their socials. Just search Facebook for 2 years apart. They got all the info there on upcoming shows. They got photos, some video up there as well that you can check out. 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Here's B-Jocks, Brian Jacques, big fan of this guy for many years as well, also in another band called Intramuridian. This is a solo stuff, though. It's Brand New Day from Brian Jacques here on Amherstburg's 107.9 The Berg. 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

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And also this Sunday, and every Sunday running through October, don't miss the races at Leamington Raceway. 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

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And also this Sunday and every Sunday running through October, don't miss the races at Leamington Raceway. Bring the kids, the whole family, and your best hat, because this weekend is Derby Hat Weekend and you could win one of their prizes. Lots of prizes. 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It's all free. 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

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And also this Sunday, and every Sunday running through October, don't miss the races at Leamington Raceway. 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Lots of prizes. 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

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Lots of prizes. 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It's all free. 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